0: All right, the gang was all here. Great show on the Magic City Monday. The Odd Couple, Rob Parker, Kelvin Washington. Thank you to Jonathan Bornstein. Thank you to Antonio Daniels for joining us. Greatly appreciate it. And by the way, if you miss any of today's show, you can always check out the podcast. Just search The Odd Couple wherever you get your podcast. Follow us there. 5 stars, rate it, review it, all that good stuff, man. So we appreciate it. Go check out the podcast. Rob G is going to do a best of and a full length version as well. All right, Rob, let's get the last call.
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0: Let's get to it. 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
4: Man, what an honor. Rob and Kelvin, you guys are fantastic.
0: Oh, thank you.
4: Listen, come bring your show to Seattle and bring the Sonics back with you.
3: All right. Hey, I'm down for that. When I used to cover the NBA back in those days, I used to come to Seattle.
4: Great. Well, we want to see you again with the Sonics. But here's my soccer comment. Listen, I played defense. And it was high school, but I still played defense. I think this offsides rule is the worst rule. Man. I thought it was terrible then, and I think it's terrible now. 2 inches offside, and your hard work is negated. Let's get rid of the offside rule. Here's what you guys can do. Promote this. Let's get rid of the offside rule in the last 15 minutes of each game. What an exciting horn that would be.
0: All right, that'd be a little wild. Right.
3: Appreciate that. Thank you.
0: Yeah, can't do it. Man, your T-shirt couldn't be ahead of the line. They would be taking these goals back. All right, speaking, hey, what you got? You need to take something back?
3: Real quick. I my boneless couch came.
0: I'm looking at the picture, Dewey. Okay. Yeah.
3: It came in that bag. You see that? That was a couch. Alex, Rob G, you see it?
0: Yeah, we're all looking at it. Ta-da! There it is.
3: I cut the bag, and there it is, the boneless couch.
0: No, I need to see you sitting on it. Did you sink? Did it work?
3: It works. It's not that comfortable, it works.
0: Because it's for like college students, not millionaire grown men. That's for a kid, like a beanie bag. I told you that.
3: What? You see the lamp on the floor? I have no furniture in the apartment.
0: Man, she's not even going to know how rich you are.
3: Alex, no.
5: No for me, Rob.
3: No, you know Alex can't. Rob G, boneless couch.
6: Gotta have the bones, gotta have the structure. You know that.
3: Oh, wow, you need structure.
5: I need a little bit more backbone than that.
0: He needs a little bit more bone in, bone out, going on with what I'm trying to do is
3: when I get home, I'll give the boneless couch a couple of boo pills, and maybe that'll help.
0: That might perk it up a little bit. It needs it, man. You can have her sitting back. So when she sits back, she's going to go rolling backwards.
3: You don't know what buns I've been eating.
0: Not on that couch. Everybody going to fall over. We out.
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13: Hey, you know how the world's kind of in a real scary place right now with the horrible stories we hear about every week? I'm Robert Evans. I'm a journalist, and I cover the international fascist movement. And in 2019, July of that year, I decided to do something a little bit different. Instead of covering horror, I wanted to go look for hope. And I found it in a place you might find kind of unlikely, northeastern Syria. The region I visited is known as Rojava, and when the Western media covers it, they mostly just refer to these people as the Kurds. Since 2013, a loose alliance of revolutionaries over there have been fighting to not just drive back ISIS, but to establish something of a utopia, an egalitarian, feminist, eco-conscious community in a place that previously had known mostly war and terror. In the Women's War, I'll take you to this place, and I'll introduce you to the revolutionaries fighting to build it. 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Follow me as I travel to a land of war and hope, a place trapped on the edge of utopia and oblivion. I'm Robert Evans. 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

0: Two pros and a cup of Joe, Fox Sports Radio, LeVar Arrington, Brady Quinn, Jonas Knox with you here. Coming up top of next hour, a little over 10 minutes from now, Pete Prisco, little red ass on your Tuesday morning. That'll be yours here on FSR. 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
1: What are we watching?
4: To tell you the truth, I don't give a
0: All right, so I don't know what television's like in the Bahamas, so I can't imagine there was a lot of TV watching or viewing.
5: There was zero TV watching, yeah. So I've got nothing to throw in outside of just watching Cape Fear and... Boy, that show's getting weirder and weirder with each episode.
6: It's a weird show, man. That is
5: you like it?
6: I don't. It's entertaining.
5: Yeah,
6: you know, but it's so outrageous. Like it's like that wouldn't really happen. But it's
5: are
6: a
5: you
6: show.
5: Caught up?
6: I didn't watch this week's episode. I watched the last one where he went back home and saw his dad, and he sit down, boy.
5: Yeah.
6: Sit.
5: It only gets more ridiculous the next couple of episodes. I think you're two behind now.
6: Okay. Am I two? I like to do that so I can like get a nice little runway to watch it the way that I watch. I do not miss an episode of House of Dragons, obviously. Don't miss that. The Ultimatum is back. That was interesting. There was a dude on there. I've never seen a person get kicked off the way that this guy got kicked off, and then his girlfriend ultimately got kicked off the show because it made an uneven number. It was some insecure people on this last season of The Ultimatum, but yeah. Ripper. Ooh. Yeah. Well, that's why I'm at home watching TV as well, because of what you just said.
0: Yeah, hey, man.
6: I could not get around that. I couldn't get around. Like, bro, I had to pull, like, some stunts to get off of the highway. You know what I mean? It was literally one exit away from where I got onto the highway to come in this morning.
0: Brady, I don't know if that's an Ohio thing, but out here in Southern California,
6: we do it right.
0: Wrong way drivers is a... That's just... You
6: they
0: know,
6: do it right.
5: Hey, why is that exactly? That is it confusing out there? The signs or something?
0: I think people are in a hurry to get out of here. Is what I think. I think that's a you know, they're trying to get to a better place, so
6: I
0: to
6: mean,
0: speak.
6: Is that a better place?
0: I don't know.
6: This break is. We are
5: one thing life has taught me is you don't lower your standard just because you get older. You still have to perform, you still have to show up, and that's why M-Drive became part of my daily routine. 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
13: A preliminary hearing for singer David starts today.
14: The hearing's expected to last 3 to 7 days. Prosecutors will present their evidence and testimony before a judge decides if there is enough evidence for a trial. The singer, whose real name is David Burke, is accused of murdering 14-year-old Celeste Rivas Hernandez. Last year, her remains were found in the trunk of Burke's Tesla as it was being held at a tow yard in Hollywood. Prosecutors say Burke met the teen on social media and had a sexual relationship with her for several years. They claim he killed her after she threatened to expose their relationship and ruin his music career. I'm Tammy Trujillo.
13: Good news for fans of Phil Collins. He may be making some new music soon.
15: During an appearance on the Soda Jerker on Songwriting podcast, the singer said he has some things that are finished. He added he has a lot of ideas, but he hasn't approached them due to health issues. Despite the setbacks, Collins says he has a studio in his basement, and he's no longer avoiding it. The singer's last album, Going Back, was released in 2010. I'm Mark Mayfield.
16: I told you there's no fixing me, 'cause everybody's already tried. Would you stay?
13: And Darius Rucker may be ready to call it a career. The former frontman for Hootie and the Blowfish-turned-country singer told the Dan Patrick Show he still likes making music, but he'd like to retire in about 2 years. That's entertainment. I'm Daria Albinger.
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2: Three staccato cries of Mayday and an eyewitness report of a mid-air explosion is about all that is known this morning of the British Columbia air disaster, which yesterday claimed 52 lives.
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11: What's the doomsday clock, Josh?
12: So the doomsday clock is a metaphorical clock that is overseen by the Bulletin of Atomic Scientists. It's a graphic representation of how close humanity is to self-inflicted disaster.
11: They moved the second hand on the clock forward to 89 seconds to midnight, which means it's the closest that clock has ever been to midnight since they started.
12: In 1947, when the U.S. and Russia were starting the Cold War, there was 7 minutes to midnight. We're now less than 2 minutes away from midnight. The furthest away it was from midnight was 1991, after the Soviet Union dissolved. It was all the way back from 17 minutes to midnight.
11: I think it's a valuable thing because it just raises awareness every year with people. Just another thing to kind of say, hey, like, we're not headed in the right direction as humanity goes.
12: All these things that have been developing for a while have been accelerated because of the threat multiplier of misinformation and disinformation and conspiracy theories.
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5: It's August 2023, a county government meeting in Pennsylvania's Lehigh Valley. A young woman, early 20s, steps up to the mic to speak.
6: My two-month-old son was happily drinking milk from his bottle when he quickly started choking, turned blue, and went limp. My boyfriend transported our son to the changing table as I grabbed an anti-choking device and my boyfriend began assembling it. Two pumps of the device and my son was conscious, gasping for air and coughing up milk.
5: They all went to the ER to make sure the baby was okay.
6: But upon arriving at Lehigh Valley Hospital, the diagnosis quickly became something so different.
5: One of the doctors had a theory.
6: She stated to my father and mother-in-law that we are young, first-time parents who got frustrated with our baby and violently shook him to make him stop crying, and a confession would only make things easier for us.
5: The parents were told to leave the hospital without their son, and he wouldn't come home for 7 whole months.
6: I'm a postpartum mom dealing with the grief and the trauma of my son being ripped from my arms, and I'm a mom who lost everything in less than 24 hours due to one doctor's misdiagnosis. Enough is enough.
5: And then the next person speaks, and the next one. The stories they tell form a pattern of parents walking into a Lehigh Valley hospital to get help for a child, only to leave without them. And the same doctor's name kept coming up again and again, a pediatrician.
7: I ask you, what kind of doctor does this?
5: That's what I wanted to know too. From Serial Productions and the New York Times, I'm Diane Neary. And this is The Preventionist, a story about a doctor and the rise of a powerful field of pediatric medicine.
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9: This season on Blood Trails, we're following the trail of seven cases that start in the field and end in the shadows, where missing persons reports, half-buried evidence, and whispered suspicions blur the line between hunting story and homicide.
11: I just instantly started freaking out, yelling to the world, "What's going on?" 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I mean, I'm out in the middle of nowhere. 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
9: 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Blood Trails.
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1: What are you laughing at there, Iz?
0: Oh, just me not knowing how to speak English. I've read this thing a million times, and for some reason, I'll just vomit a little bit on one of the words.
1: So thanks to Ryan Fox for joining us. That was really cool to hear a guy, Izzy, who had an opportunity on the toughest hole on the course, but he said, hey, I never know when I'm going to have this opportunity sitting in front of me again. So I went for it.
0: Yeah,
1: it was nice. He didn't hide from it. He went for it. That was nice to hear, huh?
2: I'm not going to lie. I could listen to him say birdie all day.
0: I wanted to ask him how much of a bigger deal he is in New Zealand now, because he's got to be like a hero over there.
1: But he's in Florida.
0: Right.
2: But he's in Boca.
1: Right. How are we doing with the 100greatest.com? How are we doing with the guy who created this site? I want him on the show. I mean,
0: well, that's probably still in the works.
2: Efforting.
3: Yeah, yes. There's very few buttons on his website to press, like contact him or email him.
1: There's no direct contact there, Taylor?
3: No, it looks like you could submit a form to like ask him a question, but I need more of like a direct line of contact.
1: All right. So we are doing the top 100 baseball players of all time, according to the 100greatest.com and Jake, yes, who we can't get a hold of. Yesterday we were discombobulated. We hadn't been in studio together for a while. Taylor and I were out in Tahoe. I went to Cape Cod, and somehow we did seven of the 100 greatest baseball players of all time, according to Jake.
0: So we're going to try to even that out and work our way down to through the 80s so that we can be on a normal path.
1: All right, this is crazy. I wanted to go six at a time, seven at a time. So we're going to do 93 through 80 now? Is that what we're doing?
0: 93 through 81.
1: Okay.
2: Through 81.
1: All right, 93 through 81. So, Mikey, give us the 93rd best baseball player of all time, according to Jake.
2: Johnny Mize.
1: Johnny Mize.
0: Who?
1: Oh. Huh?
2: Played 1936 to 1953. Yeah. First baseman.
3: Okay. Yeah, give me a break with players from the 30s and 40s. Hey,
1: give me some of the names you said before Johnny Mize, yesterday's names.
2: Knapp Lashaway, Brooks Robinson, Rafael Palmeiro, Eddie Murray, Paul Molitor, Pudge Rodriguez, and Dennis Eckerson.
1: All better than ridiculous. All better than Johnny Mize. Yeah.
3: If there's anything I want my legacy to be, it's that I truly don't respect any sports accomplishments from like before the 70s. Because if I played football in the 20s, yeah. Ricardo, don't put your head in your hands. If I played football in the 20s,
1: yeah.
3: The Heisman Trophy would be named after me.
0: Well, I mean, you said before the 70s, though. Let's give some respect to the 60s and 70s. I mean, maybe if you went back to the 30s, but I think you'd have a hard time in the 60s.
3: If I played basketball in the 60s, say I played basketball for the Knicks in the 60s, there would be a statue of me outside Madison Square Garden.
1: You are disrespecting Dave DeBuscher, my friend. I mean, what are you doing? I mean,
0: you're seriously. Like 5'9".
1: Wait, are you saying...
2: Say this to Mad Dog, I dare you.
1: Please, let's get him on, okay, with Jake. Taylor, are you telling me that if today's Taylor played football in the 20s against, I don't know, Sid Luckman, I guess, right? You're telling me you would dominate?
3: The Heisman Trophy would be named after me. Yes, correct.
1: The Taylor VIP-less. Trophy?
3: Yes.
2: Got to win the VIP.
1: Yeah.
2: The VIP.
0: VIP.
1: All right. Where are we? We only did one.
0: We're at 92. Yeah,
2: number 92, speaking of first baseman from the 30s, Hank Greenberg.
1: He's a great. He's an all-time great. Really? He is. Yes. Okay. I mean, 92 feels about right for him.
0: Yes. Hammer and Hank.
1: Yeah. Him. The 91st best baseball player of all time, according to Jake.
2: Ferguson Jenkins.
1: Fergie. He's good. 300 wins, I believe, right? Compiler, some would say. I mean.
0: Okay. Some would say. Are they alive?
1: I'm not one of those guys who would say it. I'm just saying some would say it. That's all. That's it. Well,
2: and we're into the 90s. Number 90, Robin Roberts.
1: We've been in the 90s.
2: I'm sorry. Yeah. The last of the 90s.
0: Robin Roberts. I didn't know she played baseball.
1: Yeah.
2: Nice.
1: Quite the career.
2: Number 89, Bob Feller.
1: Ah, Bob Feller. That feels too low for Bobby Feller. It does.
4: You could have told me the name Bob Feller. I would have sworn he was an actor.
1: Bob Feller's great. He was a great pitcher. Look up the stats of Bob Feller. I'm certain Taylor feels like if today's Taylor was playing when Bob Feller was pitching, that he would bat 900 against him. But Bob Feller was an all-time great.
3: I'd walk into that box, point to where I was going to hit, and call my shot like Babe Ruth. And I would bat 900.
1: Like occasionally would you sprinkle in just to show off, hey, I'm going to ground one out to the shortstop here. Just so you can show that you have complete command of Bob Feller.
3: I would hit a ball to the shortstop. They would see me take 3 steps towards first base. You're like, this is the fastest person we've ever seen.
1: You would lead the league in steals.
3: Oh, my.
5: And here comes Vibolas.
3: Here comes Vibolas sprinting out of the first baseline. We've never seen speed like this. He's taking second on a ground ball to shortstop.
5: He's really picking him up and putting him down.
1: Yes, and in his spare time, he won a Heisman Trophy. What's the next one, Mikey?
2: Number 88 is Rod Carew.
1: Oh, Rod Carew. Don't say the Jew.
4: He was in an Adam Sandler song.
2: Yes, he was. Yes,
1: that's how you know him?
4: Yeah.
1: He's one of the all-time great hitters.
4: Is he an angel? I think he was an angel.
1: He was an angel. He was a twin, I believe. He played on a lot of teams, I think. I don't know. Taylor can look it up. Yes.
2: All right, Taylor, keep an eye on Ricardo here for the next few. Right. Number 87,
1: according to
2: Tony Gwynn.
1: 87 is Tony Gwynn? Man. I feel like the site should be changed. The name should be changed. JakeDoesn'tKnowBaseball.com.
4: I got a quick Tony Gwynn story. I was talking to Chipper Jones one time. And for whatever reason, Chipper Jones decided to make this comment he was about to say off the record. So currently, I'm doing something I shouldn't be doing journalistically. But when you hear the story, you'll ask yourself the same question. He said, I was playing against Tony Gwynn the very first time, and after a couple pitches, he just blooped one over my head at third base, and I said to myself, there's no way he can do that again. He did that for the next 3 at-bats right over my head, and I was like, Chipper, why the heck was that off the record?
1: Yes.
4: that's the most simple quote I've ever heard.
1: Yes.
4: Number 86.
1: Greg Maddux told us on the record the only guy he feared in the batter's box because he thought he was smarter than Greg Maddux was Tony Gwynn. How about that? Huh?
4: Mm.
1: Yes.
4: Off the record?
1: It was on. Yes. It was on the show. Go ahead,
2: Tony
1: Mikey.
2: Gwynn.
1: Yes.
2: Faced him 107 times, batted 415 against him.
1: Against Maddux.
2: Number.
1: Yes.
2: Yeah.
1: Yeah. Crazy.
2: What are we up to? Number 86, Willie McCovey.
1: Willie McCovey. McCovey Cove. How about that? Yeah. Mm-hmm. There's a reason it's called McCovey Cove because he's the 86th best baseball player ever, according to Jake.
4: Yeah. You know what? I'm kind of okay if we stop here.
1: Really?
4: Yeah. Huh? Let's just mix it up.
1: Wow.
4: And next week we'll do maybe 15. You never know. Or tomorrow.
1: What happened to getting the 81?
4: You know.
2: We told the Chipper Jones story and we ran out of time.
1: He did.
4: My bad. We are Sports.
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13: 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That man was Jeffrey Epstein, and he had set up a system designed to bring him underage girls. Local police and the federal government would investigate and, by their count, find dozens of victims. Epstein would become one of the world's most infamous predators, a man who could have faced decades in prison but served just 13 months in his own wing of a county jail.
16: Why would you cut this deal with Jeffrey Epstein?
13: Epstein's abuse would span years and cross state lines.
17: New York, Palm Beach, New Mexico, Paris, Virgin Islands, and each one of those residences is an alleged crime scene.
13: I'm ABC's Mark Remillard, and with a team of journalists from the ABC News Investigative Unit, we've traveled around the country to look at Jeffrey Epstein and the allegations of his horrifying abuse, to hear from the girls who suffered it, who are now women fighting to recover from it. Truth and Lies, Jeffrey Epstein.
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18: Tropical Storm Bertha could bring tropical storm conditions to portions of the Florida Panhandle and Alabama coast through Wednesday, where a tropical storm watch and storm surge watch is in effect. Numerous severe thunderstorms with heavy rainfall are expected. From the southwest into the Great Basin, monsoonal thunderstorms also continuing over the next few days. A major heat wave continues stretching from parts of the west through the plains and into portions of the Midwest and south. Much of the country is facing moderate to major heat risk, temperatures soaring into the 90s and triple digits in many locations. Everyone is urged to stay hydrated and limit strenuous outdoor activity. Across the Pacific Northwest and parts of the Great Basin, hot and dry conditions continue to elevate wildfire concerns. Smoke may reduce air quality in some areas, especially near active fire zones. We have flood watches for western Wyoming through western Nevada and northern Arizona. And a heat advisory continues in eastern Washington and northern Idaho. That's your national forecast. I'm Monica Nelson.
19: Peekaboo. Peekaboo. Smile.
20: Smile, buddy.
19: Come on. Smile. Oh, honey. He's still not smiling.
20: Maybe he's not a smiler.
19: Yeah. Maybe he's just not a happy baby.
20: Maybe he's just being a boy. You know how boys are.
19: Or maybe he's teething. Oh, poor baby. I think his gums hurt.
20: Maybe he's just tired.
19: Or maybe his tummy hurts. He didn't eat that much.
20: Maybe he's not ticklish.
19: You think maybe he's scared of the dog?
20: Maybe he'll outgrow it. Maybe it's a phase. Maybe he just doesn't like smiling.
19: Maybe he has autism, and we can definitely do something to help.
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23: Yeah, it's the Greek Zone on a Tuesday. 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DJ will join us. 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
23: Okay.
0: So the odds right now, Miami Heat, plus 135. I believe that's up a little bit from yesterday. The okay. 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Mm-hmm. 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
23: Wow.
0: Timberwolves, plus 3,000 now. And then the Mavericks, plus 4,000. After that, Nuggets, 5,000. And Spurs are at 5,000.
23: Now, what do you have? Who did you bet the two? You bet the Sixers and Golden State?
0: Yep, those are my two.
23: And you remember what your odds were?
0: I got Golden State not a good odds. This is when they were favored. Yeah. They were, I think, at plus. I think I have the bet at plus 100 only.
23: Like, yeah, and see, the thing with this whole process is how much it's changed.
0: Yeah.
23: And when it first started, it came out that they were favorites. It's almost like betting in, you know, a game early on, like, if you look on Hard Rock, and you could check today, the line for when Notre Dame plays Miami. They have the first week up, second week up, but they have that line up. And that's going to believe, I believe it's in November, college football. Notre Dame's favorite. But it's all the way at the end when you go to it.
0: Yep, I see it.
23: And what is it?
0: Miami is now +6.5 points.
23: All right, and that's Notre Dame. So if you want to bet that now, that is, if you like the Canes, and I know there's so many Cane fans out there on Fox Sports 940 Miami, take that 6.5 because that could change.
0: Yep.
23: I don't think it's going up to like 7, 8, or 9, but it could come down to like 3 or a pick because you don't know how the teams are going to be. If the Canes go out and run the table and are undefeated and Notre Dame gets a loss or two, that game might be, Canes could be favorite.
0: And now the Hard Rock did add one more game after that. They now have a November 28th game, Michigan versus Ohio State. What's listed. That? And they have Michigan at +11.5 points.
23: Yeah, I'm not surprised about that. Ohio State's jacked up, and Michigan's got so many problems with the athletic director, new coach. The new coach they got, Whitham, is excellent from Utah, but still, it's going to be a big difference for them. And 11.5 points, that's a lot of points. But the Canes getting 6. A lot of, and the game is in Notre Dame, but this is the time. If you want to make some money, you could definitely do it. Or maybe, you know, it could change, the game goes to a pick and you can middle the game.
0: And the game before that they got listed is the Ohio State versus Indiana game on October 17th. And that one is at Ohio State half a point favored.
23: Yeah, and that you don't even know. Ohio State's coming back. Indiana's got a new quarterback. So Mendoza's gone, so you don't know how they're going to turn out. Indiana's favorite to have a, you know, they're basically people that are going to have a good season. 10 games, 11 games. We'll see. Everything went right last year for them. Cinderella team. I remember when they played Penn State, they scored at the end of the game, 1 second left.
0: Yep.
23: And the guy got his foot in there, and it was the touchdown. So, and that's what happens with a lot of championship runs. You know, everything's got to go your way, and no injuries. That's the biggest thing in sports. So when you're betting futures, people talk to me all the time about it. I mean, you're praying that your team's going to stay healthy. And if they are, all right, well, you got a good shot. But you lose a quarterback, you're screwed. You know, you lose a cornerback maybe or a defensive guy, you might have a problem. A good running back, you could have a problem. Wide receiver. So hopefully it works out. But it is hard when you're betting like that in the future because you never know what's going to happen. And that's the biggest thing in sports. And people don't realize that so much when you're betting futures is who's healthy. And if, you know, your team stays healthy, then you got a good shot if you like them. But like when people bet teams for the Super Bowl and different things like that, and the odds are crazy and people are like, oh, my God, I had an 18-1, 19-1. You're taking a shot. I mean, that's what you're doing. So we'll see what happens. It's the NBA and the free agency is still going on. This guy's good enough to join us. DJ, how are you, buddy?
2: Hey, how's it going?
23: Good. How about yourself?
1: I'm good, man. I'm good. Waiting for LeBron James' decision.
23: And what do you think? You are on the heartbeat of a lot of NBA players. You interview a lot of guys, big stars. You do it all. And what do you think? I mean, it changes from 2 weeks to now. It started at Golden State was the favorite. Then it went to Philly. Now, for some reason, it's Miami. And I don't see Miami at all. Do you?
1: I think LeBron James' team is doing a great job of throwing swerves and curveballs and making people second guess. I honestly believe it's going to be the Warriors.
23: Okay.
1: From talking to NBA players, they all seem to have the same sentiment. They really think it's going to be the Golden State Warriors. I found it interesting that the report came out recently that LeBron James' daughter is going to influence his decision, which is something that I brought up a couple weeks ago with my Gary Payton interview. He said the same thing.
23: Yeah.
1: So, like I said, I think James' team is doing an amazing job of making people second guess. Obviously, now, if you read the latest reports, it seems like it's being narrowed down to the three Eastern Conference teams, which are the Cavs, Heat, and Sixers. If I have to put my money on the line and if I have to pick a number one team, I would say it's the Warriors.
23: Yeah, I mean, I see the Warriors, and then there was a lot of hype for Philly. The thing with Cleveland is you got Mitchell and Harden. They want the ball, too. I mean, and I don't know, like, you know, where he's going to fit in with them. And I know he's going to start, obviously, but and those guys don't play no defense at all, Harden and Mitchell. And I don't know. I just don't see Cleveland. I know the sentimental thing, but I don't see them going back. Him going to Cleveland.
1: Yeah, honestly, if you're talking about those Eastern Conference teams, I just look at it like the homecoming in Cleveland would be a great narrative. But I think LeBron knows he sees the fit there with the personnel, and he's like, this isn't going to work well. Like it feels like it's another year where they're just going to get eliminated in the playoffs, like the Eastern Conference Finals, maybe.
23: Mm-hmm.
1: And then Miami is an intriguing situation. It is because, okay, you're coming back to Miami. You're mending the relationship with Pat. You know, maybe win a championship before the end of your career. I just don't think LeBron wants to go back to that structure, even though Pat is kind of compromising and, you know, saying he wants to, you know, mend the relationship or whatever term you want to use. But I just don't think LeBron wants to go back to that structure at the end of his career.
23: I agree.
1: I think of those three Eastern Conference teams, it's honestly Philly. I think it is the most viable destination because it's like something new. He knows what type of player Jaylen Brown is. He knows that team of the Eastern Conference teams gives him the best chance of winning a championship.
23: He's also very good friends with Maxey. His agent handles Maxey. They've talked about that.
1: Exactly.
23: And the other thing with the Heat, like you said, he's been there 4 years. And Riley now is saying the right things. But when he left, it was bad. It was really bad on both sides, and you know that. Riley yesterday was on Lebatar saying, hey, open arms, you know, I forgot things. And, yeah, I was hurt when he left. But, man, even Gilbert, like Gilbert took out, remember that full-page ad years ago, slamming him? And you don't forget those things as a player.
1: Yeah, you don't. And, I know, you know, Pat is saying all the right things because he wants to win one more championship.
23: Yep.
1: He's got Giannis, he's got the prize piece, but he knows LeBron can take them over the hump.
23: Yep.
1: But like you said, LeBron doesn't forget those things. And in the Cleveland situation, here's the thing. You know, even though Dan said those things and, like, the relationship wasn't amazing, LeBron wanted to come back to Cleveland because he wanted to deliver that championship. He felt bad about leaving the city. You know, he had promised the city a championship, and he left them for Miami for that decision special, and you know how that was received. So it felt like for him, he had to come back to Cleveland and make things right and win that championship. There is no such narrative and feeling for Miami. There's nothing that LeBron owes Miami.
23: No.
1: He brought them two championships.
23: Yeah.
1: Like I said, and Pat is a bigger ego than Dan. So, you know, let's just be real here. It's really with these Eastern Conference teams, the Philly one is the most intriguing to him because he just brought the Rich Paul thing, the connection there.
23: Yeah.
1: And then it's just like that is a team that is young and hungry to get over the hump.
23: Yep.
1: They got all the right pieces, and if LeBron can get them that championship, I mean that is a heck of a storyline. So to me it's really Golden State and Philly. If I'm him, I'm trying to win a championship, I would go to Philly. But I know how appealing Golden State is for LeBron.
23: Yeah, LeBron will be Philly. I mean, again, Golden State, I just don't see it. The West is too tough. People argue with me all the time about who's tougher, what division. first of all, I don't think the Knicks have the same year they had. Everything went their way. No injuries. That's going to be tough. Detroit's lacking a little bit. I don't think Cleveland's okay. They just don't have that makeup, and they're running back the same team. The Heat will be good, but they're not going to be, you know, a powerhouse. They're just not. So I think the East is way better. Now, what about these other guys that are out there like Clay and DeRosa and Westbrook? Do you think once he gets signed, then it happens?
1: Yeah, I think it's interesting that you bring these names up because you feel like DeRozan should already sign with another team.
23: Yeah.
1: Right? Because he's in demand. Mm-hmm. He's still playing at a high level, even though he's 36. He's still a great mid-range jump shooter.
23: Yeah.
1: But I think these guys are really waiting for LeBron's decision.
23: Yeah.
1: And it's a funny kind of storyline because I'm sure you saw the whole Adam Silver thing when he did the interview with Boardroom. And he's like, yeah, we're waiting for LeBron to make his decision so he can release the schedule. And I'm just thinking in my head, that is so ridiculous.
23: Oh, yeah.
1: But from these players' perspectives, I get it. But it's like, yeah, if LeBron wasn't a free agent, DeRozan would have signed with a team already. So it feels like these guys are waiting for the last domino, major domino, to fall before they make their decision on where they're going to sign.
23: So out of the three left, the Heat are one of the teams. Who do you think they really want to get out of those three? DeRozan, Clay, or Westbrook?
1: Talking about the Heat as far as those three options?
23: Yeah.
1: Am I answering this question before LeBron makes a decision or based upon if LeBron does sign with the Heat?
23: Well, yeah, if he signs with the Heat, I think they're going to want to come. But they don't have enough money to get everybody, even at the veteran minimum. I don't think they do. But who would you say if they don't sign LeBron? Do you think any of them do come to the Heat? And I know the Heat will pursue them, but who do you think would be the best fit?
1: I think the Heat's most desired option would be DeRozan. Mm-hmm. I think I still think regardless of what LeBron does, I think DeRozan comes to Miami if I had to pick. I think that's a good fit naturally because of Giannis. And then, you know, Giannis trying to find the open man, DeRozan taking some of the heat off of him. Mm-hmm. I know he's not the ideal three-point shooter, but of those three options, I think he's the biggest difference maker of those three options.
23: And he can handle the ball, which is important. I mean, the Heat did very well in the draft. That kid from Louisville was the best three-pointer. They got Hardaway. They got Portis. So they got some guys. It's not as empty as everybody thought. But, yeah, I see DeRozan going. I agree with you. I don't know about Westbrook. I just don't know about him. If LeBron goes there, Westbrook's not going there because they didn't get along. And then Clay, I mean, he's got a great outside shot. Can he still play? That's the whole thing. I think he can.
1: Yeah, with Clay, I mean, look, you kind of know what you're getting out of him now. I mean, he's 36. He's not even close to the player that he was, mm-hmm. you know, just a few years ago. But he can shoot the three, which is what the Heat need, right? They need three-point shooters. You know, he's not as mobile and he doesn't move around quite the same way that he did before where, you know, he's running around constantly, get that open shot off the ball. But again, I mean, he would come on the cheap and the Heat, they need three-point shooting. I just look at that roster. I know it's not close to being, you know, complete, so to speak, I guess, but it's like they need shooting desperately.
23: Yeah, I mean, Clay, I think, will be the kind of guy after he get him one game he's going to have 19, one game he's going to have 6. One game he's going to have 15, yeah, one game he's going to have 5.
1: That's the type of player he is now at this stage of his career.
23: Yeah, I mean, it's just he's not like what he once was. Obviously, two big injuries coming back from, which is devastating that he was even able to come back and compete at the highest level. We're talking to DJ, our NBA aficionado, and see what he thinks about the whole free agency thing. So once LeBron signs, you think the other players that are out there will go quickly?
1: Yeah, that's when the dominoes will start to fall because it's like these other teams that, you know, it's like a battle for arms. It's like you're all contending, right? So we just mentioned all these teams like the Sixers, the Cavs, Warriors, and Heat, and it's like, okay, they're all vying for position to position themselves to be in a better spot to win a championship. So it's like those are all like the names that you mentioned, like DeRozan, Westbrook, mm-hmm. Clay. Those are like the remaining pieces to help you get over the hump, those role players that you need in these deep playoff runs. So I don't believe any one of those guys will make their decision until LeBron does. And I know LeBron is taking his dandy time. I think he'll make a decision over the next few days, I would think. But, yeah, it's like they're waiting until LeBron decides.
23: Yeah, there's no doubt about it. I mean, he's in control. Isn't it also he's doing something pretty much different that where nobody's actually talking to him? They're talking to his agent. And it's like, you know, a little bit different where you can't even sit in front of him. And it's got to go through Paul and how he interprets these conversations going.
1: It is interesting. It's a different strategy than he's used in the past. I think with him, he, like I said before, I think he knows where he's going to go.
23: Yeah, so do I.
1: He's kind of deciphering the information, whatever Paul's giving him, and then he's observing the moves that other teams have made, and it's going through his head like, okay, how would I fit over here? How would I play with these guys? You know, do I have a good chance of winning a championship?
23: Yeah.
1: As I've said before, like I really do think, even though it's not what I would go with, I think he really wants to play with Steph. The allure of staying in Cali with his family and his daughter playing her volleyball over there is a big appeal for him. But I think what's also enticing for him is the whole new Philly connection where it's like, I've never played really with these guys. You know, they've got these nice young pieces and Embiid is still there. They just need that one last piece to get over the hump, and that would be amazing. I just think the Miami thing, he already did it. He doesn't want to do it again playing under Pat. He already delivered on his promise for Cleveland, going back over there, getting in the championship. I just think it's enticing for him to end his career in two completely new situations, such as Golden State playing with Steph, and then Philly, you know, playing with that core over there.
23: Yeah, it's shocking to me that Miami is continues to be the betting market's the favorite of all of them, and how people keep saying it's Miami, and I don't see that at all. I just don't. Maybe I'm missing something totally too. I don't see it, and I see it for all the reasons that you said. But he is the talk of sports world right now. There isn't anything else going on. World Cup ended. There was some speculation like, oh, he wanted to wait until the World Cup ended and then he was going to make an announcement. I don't know if he does it this week. He might just like keep letting it go and be like, another week, I got to decide. It's crazy.
1: Yeah, it's 2 more weeks until the NFL preseason starts, so he's going to have this all to himself.
23: Oh, I think he enjoys it and he wants it. And like I said, he is controlling the world and the narrative of what's going on, what he's going to do. When the Sixers got Jaylen Brown, I mean, it was such a huge move, but I don't think a lot of people realize it, that makes them, you know, so competitive and a contender for a championship. And the Boston move, I think this is a move for 5 years. Boston fans are going to hate, and he's going to come after them and go, why did we trade him? What are your thoughts?
1: Yeah, I just think it's funny how I don't know who Boston has behind the scenes kind of pushing certain narratives, but like I said, they did this kind of with Kyrie, and Kyrie wasn't perfect by any means, right? There's a lot of diva in him.
23: Yeah,
1: Jaylen, though, you know, you could say every athlete has an ego.
23: Mm-hmm.
1: I don't see any.
23: Every person has one.
1: Yeah, you have to in order to excel at that level. People don't understand that. You know, when you're working your regular jobs, I'm not trying to put down people.
23: No.
1: It's like if you are to excel at a high level, you have to have an ego.
23: Yeah.
1: We all have ego.
23: Got to believe in yourself.
1: Yes, because nobody's going to do it for you. So here's the thing with Jaylen Brown. Like, this guy, he already had a chip on his shoulder. This guy's chip on his shoulder is going to be 10 times bigger. You know, there's a team that already beat Boston without him, right? They beat Boston. They're going to be even better. They're going to be even more of a threat. And this guy hasn't even turned 30 years old yet. So the whole thing with Boston is trying to spin this narrative about the analytics and all this stuff about Jaylen Brown.
23: Yeah.
1: And it just makes me laugh. They're just so desperate to paint this guy as a bad guy. And look, this is why we had to get rid of him. This is why we had to build around Jason.
23: Mm-hmm.
1: And I love Tatum. But, you know, here's the bottom line. They succeeded all those years with the 1A, 1B pairing, and it's going to be a rude awakening for Celtics fans in the very near future that this team is not going to be an elite team. For the near future, this team is going to be a second-tier Eastern Conference team in a best-case scenario. You got, like, the Celtics are literally going to be playing to be about the fifth or sixth best team in the Eastern Conference.
23: I agree.
1: For this season.
23: I mean, we'll see what happens in a couple of years with all these draft picks, but going in, I think this is going to be a hard year for Celtic fans, for the team and the organization in the front office, because I think he's going to come out balling and they're going to be like, why'd you trade him? And it's something that I think like they put Philly on the map, because Philly was, you know what, without him next year, And they might even, you know, it might even segue where they get LeBron. Because, you know what? That could be a big factor where they would have never got LeBron even in consideration if they didn't get Jaylen Brown.
1: Yeah, absolutely. So it's funny, you know, it's been brought up a lot recently that LeBron hates Boston.
23: Yeah.
1: That it's his least favorite team in the NBA. He would never join them.
23: Yeah.
1: Right, from all those battles with, you know, the Cavs and the Heat over the years. But it's like, yeah, they were never going to be an option. If they just ran it back with Tyrese Maxey, Joel Embiid, B.J. Edgecombe, LeBron would never consider them. But because they got Jaylen Brown, LeBron respects Jaylen Brown.
23: Yeah.
1: Through their playoff battles, through over the years, he's looking at that guy like, oh, that's like the perfect block, building piece for a championship team. And if I go over there, if he goes over there and plays two more years, he could conceivably win two more and match Jordan. That is not an exaggeration. That's why the whole Philly connection –

0: if you're throwing that day out to me, I thought you were going to at least give me July. I think he'll go past this week, man. Like, the way that things are going, I might be wrong on this. I just think that they're doing a magnificent job, him and his team.
1: Yeah.
0: This is a guy that's 41. I know he's still playing at All-Star level, but he's still 41. And the whole NBA universe is paying attention to this.
1: Yeah.
0: Right? And they're doing a magnificent job of throwing curveballs where people do not have any idea.
1: Yep. What's real?
0: He's going to pick. Like I said, going back to the Cleveland-Miami thing, man, I really don't think he's going to go back to those teams, but they're keeping it alive.
1: Yeah.
0: To the point where people are like, oh, those are the top two teams. Like, yeah, it's either Miami or Cleveland, and I really don't think it's between them. I really believe it's between Golden State and Philly.
1: Yeah, and I agree with you 100%. I just do. I don't see he comes back to Cleveland, and I just think the thing with him and Pat, even when, you know, they talked to Pat yesterday, and the way he referred to it is like, yeah, we're okay. You know, like, we've seen each other at events and, you know, All-Star games, and I had a statue last year. I love Pat Riley. But it didn't seem convincing to me in any shape or form where it's like, hey, they
0: They haven't really talked. It's just like the heat has died down, but it's not to the point where it's like, yeah, we're buddies. Like, we're good now. No, it's just, it's whatever.
1: Yeah, I think they should have retired his number when he left, and I think that might have did something for him, and he could have came back. But we'll see. It's going to be interesting, and then when it drops, the whole world's going to have a reaction, and everybody's going to have an opinion, and everybody's going to go crazy, and that's just what LeBron wants, and that's what he's getting. And, you know, 15 years ago, he did it with the decision, and he's doing it again, maybe at a different level, but he is still controlling, so we'll see what happens. DJ, always good to talk to you. I know you're busy. And I know you got a lot going on. You're our basketball guy. We're getting ready for football. We'll have you on in football to talk to you about what's the ins and outs of football and what's going on with that. But LeBron watch is continuing. And I always appreciate your time and your effort and bringing a different perspective to the show for us.
0: Appreciate it. Definitely looking forward to NFL season. But first, LeBron's decision. So we'll all be awaiting that.
1: All right. Keep your phone on because I might call you back if I get it in 5 minutes to come on the second half.
0: No problem.
1: Thanks, brother.
0: No
1: Love
0: problem,
1: you. That was DJ, everybody. Works for Forbes Magazine, insider with the NBA. He does a lot of big interviews with different guys throughout the league, and he knows what he's talking about. He's got the heartbeat. But again, at the end of the day, I just think everybody's got to guess. Miami Heat are favorite. It was never something, you know, you look how sports has changed with gambling, where now you can bet on where a guy's going to go to free agency. And that in itself is crazy. I talked about the World Cup. Billions were bet on it in our country. People didn't know teams, they didn't know players, and they didn't know the rules. They didn't know any of that, and they still bet. I had a guy ask me what a card was. I said, that's because he got a card because the player looked at Messi's wife. And he goes, oh. I go, it's a penalty kick. And he goes, really? I mean, you're betting $500 on that? That's our society. We just love the action. That's what it's all about. We love the action here in the Greek Zone every single day on Fox Sports 940 in Miami. Tomorrow we'll have Kelly on, and we got to really talk to Kelly because let me tell you something. Kelly did it. He really did again last week. A big, big winner he came in for us. He gave us Burns, and he finished number three, and then a top five plus 440. That's his fourth, third finish or less in golf. You don't know how hard that is. It is the Greek. We'll be back with the second half of the Greek Zone here on Fox Sports 940 in Miami, always sponsored by Duty Calls. Peace.
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32: Yeah, it is the Greek Zone on a Tuesday. The Greek Zone is a sports handicapping show where we get handicappers on every single day and have a decision to make about betting. We try to help you. We have Kelly join us. Rob Vino joins us. We have Drew Martin, Teddy Covers, Nikki Marino. Every day we get somebody on. Today we had the pleasure of talking to a gentleman, my good friend, who's been on for years with us. Defo, what has happened?
33: What a bunch of sick degenerates you just rattled off.
32: Oh, yeah.
33: That's incredible, that lineup that you have. I'm happy to be a part of it. I'm glad I'm included in it.
32: They're not degenerates. We don't use that word on this show. They're people who like action and try to give you an inside tip. Last week, I hit one of my first golf bets.
33: What's great about you is I was just about to pass out here. I've been doing stuff all day long and slept about 3 hours last night. I have a naked Brazilian girl that's about 30 years younger than me waiting for me in bed here. And I get the text, can you call in 2:35? This was at 2:34 you sent.
32: That's great. Tell her to hang out. You know what? 20 minutes she'll wait. She'll want you more. I mean, it's...
33: if she has to wait 20 minutes, the Viagra's going to wear off. What are you talking about?
32: Oh, God, you're fine. Don't worry about it. Throw another 20 up there. You'll be okay.
33: I'm sorry, Luciana. I'll be right with you.
32: Luciana. Are you home or at Saratoga? Where the hell are you?
33: No, I'm home. I wish I was at Saratoga. What are you talking about? Although Saratoga's not running today, so it would have been a little bit rough because... I don't know how much there is to do there. You can only spend so much time smoking cigars around Lake George. But, I'm happy to join you. I mean, you know what? This shows you what kind of love I have for you, Greek.
32: Yeah.
33: And what kind of respect I have for your show. That I would pass on this opportunity right now. This girl just came back from Brazil.
32: Yeah.
33: And she's asking me what I'm doing the rest of the afternoon. I said, nothing.
32: So you meet her in 20 minutes. You're not doing we're not having a last supper. Relax. I mean, come on. 15 minutes of the Greek. Oh, God, what are you doing? Who are you talking to here, man? You know what?
33: At 75, 20 minutes is an eternity, my friend.
32: At 75, 20 minutes. Don't say that. I just put more on your over. Yeah. Are you kidding me?
33: I've been taking Portuguese lessons, so I could speak to this woman for the last 3 months while she was back in Brazil. And now I'm going to have to blow her off for a little while. It's going to be fun. But I don't want to complain because I love being on your show. You know I love talking to you. It's been a love affair from the time Mike Nyman said, hey, you'll really like this guy. And I thought, who the hell is this guy? And sure enough, you were like the biggest shot in all of South Florida. So I couldn't be happier than to be joining you. And there's a lot to discuss, including your pretend love of the World Cup. Here's an over-under for you, Greek. Will I make it to the next World Cup?
32: Yes.
33: Never mind, like, 72 in a hook, which you had me dead already. You had me already. You were reading my epitaph on the air.
32: Wait a minute. I'm going to tell you the best soccer story.
33: Next World Cup? Do I have to?
32: Yeah, you're going to make the next 4 years.
33: For another 4 years.
32: You're going to make it, but I'm going to tell you the soccer story. You're going to love this, and then we'll switch to basketball.
33: All right. Don't tell me you bet everything.
32: No, I didn't really bet. I didn't bet at all. Anyway, a buddy of mine's betting, right? So he does it, and the Americans bet not hundreds, not millions, billions on this, okay, throughout the country.
33: Oh, yeah? Wow. What fools.
32: And, a lot of people made money, but this kid's betting. He's got 500 on the game. Doesn't know the teams. Doesn't know the players. Says to me, when a referee gave somebody a card, he goes, what the hell is that? I said, that's the referee. I said, he gave it to one of the guys on Spain because they look at Messi's wife. He goes, that's a penalty? $500 he had on it.
33: Where was Messi, man? There's a missing persons report. Messi, where the hell was he? Look, the guy's the greatest ever.
32: Yeah.
33: I don't know. I mean, I was lucky enough to see a little bit of Pele while he was at the tail end of his career in the North American Soccer League.
32: That's amazing.
33: We were, when I first moved to town, Greek, you'll appreciate this. I moved here in 1981.
32: Okay.
33: And after the Dolphin season was over, the only other professional sport that was going on here in town, Fort Lauderdale Strikers.
32: Wow.
33: Out of the North American Soccer League. And it was a guy who became a good friend of mine. He later became the PR director for the Dolphins.
32: Oh, wow.
33: He also worked with the Tampa Bay Buccaneers and the Houston Oilers when they were the Oilers. A guy named Chip Namius. And we're still friends today.
32: Nice.
33: And he was always trying to push these lame soccer interviews on us, where the coach was this stiff from Germany named Eckert Krautzen. And there was nothing more dreadful, Greek, than thinking, your producer would say, okay, we got Krautzen on the phone.
32: Yeah.
33: And you're like, what am I going to say to this guy, man? He has nothing to say. But they had some characters back then, and that was the only other professional sport to cover down here.
32: That's amazing.
33: You had University of Miami football, no basketball. Baseball was kind of big at the University of Miami because of great Ron Frazier. The late, great Ron Frazier was a carnival-like promoter. Fantastic guy and a real, real gentleman. And then the Strikers were the other thing. And at the time, Pele was in the league.
32: Wow.
33: So,
32: for Cosmos, right?
33: It was kind of interesting. But Messi's right there. I mean, he plays here with the Inter Miami CF, which I think they got the letters backwards there. Shouldn't it be football club, not club football?
32: Yeah.
33: So they can't even get the letters right. But, I mean, how he's playing down here, this guy,
32: it's amazing.
33: He clearly has something that other players in the sport just don't have. And it's admirable to watch. But that was a dreadful game, and it epitomized everything I've been saying to you about soccer for the last several weeks.
32: Yeah, we don't have to get into it.
33: World Cup. It was awful. Yeah. It was absolutely the ugliest thing I've ever seen.
32: So do you think LeBron does come to the Heat, even though they're favorite? I don't think so, but that's what they're showing, that the Heat are the favorite for him to come. I can't see him and Pat running it back. I just can't. Even though Pat yesterday said all the right things, I just think there's too much water under the bridge.
33: I don't know about that. I was talking to the guy today, pretty good authority on this stuff. He works for an outfit called Heavy.com, but he's been around as an NBA analyst forever. Very level-headed. Not a guy inclined to a lot of hype and hyperbole. A guy named Sean Devaney. So I was interviewing him on a show today. Nobody really knows for sure. But you could see, have you ever seen Pat Riley? Pat Riley used to do interviews all the time.
32: Yep.
33: I loved interviewing Pat Riley. He was very amenable to it. He was absolutely fantastic. He would know something about you and work it into the equation and while he was talking to you and make you feel very comfortable, and always said something that just reeked and was laced with wisdom. He has rolled out the red carpet for LeBron to return. And I told you this before. I believe that LeBron James will make up for whatever lack of depth the Heat are perceived to have after the Giannis trade. He makes up for it with one player.
0: Yeah.
33: They can get by with a bunch of guys that may be marginal. They become way better because of his basketball IQ and the acumen for the game and what I think he would understand his role to be with these guys. I'd love to see it. Now, yesterday on Kalshi, I believe,
0: yeah,
33: Mr. Gambler, he was the favorite, you know, to come here. I mean, the Heat were the favorite team for him as a destination. I'm not sure that that's the case today, but I would think this is his best fit. If his desire is to be a very, very important player on a team that could win a championship, then LeBron becomes that player. Now, the only other thing I could see him play here, I can't see him going to Golden State, although I'd probably sign with him today now that I said that.
0: Yeah.
33: But look, you got the geezers at Caesars there. I mean, it may as well be Larry Holmes against Jerry Cooney. You're talking about Draymond Green, and I love Steph Curry, but yeah, they're old. They're not winning a championship with LeBron on the roster or not.
0: No.
33: Minnesota? Can you see LeBron James trying to play golf?
0: I could see Philly. I could see Philly because he's very good friends with Maxey, and Paul's his agent. And Jaylen Brown, that trade is going to go down, I think. You know, you never know what happens with the draft picks. I think that trade is going to go down one of the worst ones in history. And I think the Celtic fans are going to deal with it every day.
33: Oh, that's a horrible trade, man. Yeah. Brad Stevens, what happened to him?
0: Yeah.
33: Happened to him? He was a genius. He was a genius, Greek.
0: Yeah, and I see LeBron
33: and
0: going
33: that
0: there.
33: Looked like, I mean, I hate to use this reference all the time, but I mean, it looked like somebody trying to explain like a bunch of speeches at a MAGA rally when he was saying how it was great that he traded Jaylen Brown for nothing.
0: Yeah.
33: For Paul George and a couple of draft picks in 2035. Get out of here. I mean, that's like a giveaway of a great player. I could see him. I mean, Philadelphia, he solidifies that team. They already have, you know, a lot of stars they're going to have to divide the ball with. But he's such a perfect. Come on, Greek. We got to start a campaign. Get your audience behind this. Start to, you know, have them call LeBron, Rich Paul, whoever is going to be influential in this.
0: If I was them, I would sit him down, let Mickey talk to him and say, you know, when you retire, we'll give you a piece of the team. I think that would get him here.
33: Just give him a piece of your action, Greek, and I think that's coming to my heart.
0: He likes golf. So
33: I'm not talking about female action. I'm talking about your gambling action.
0: I know what you were talking about. I know. We're talking to Jeff DeForest. You probably can tell by the side comments and things that he brings up that only he can bring up. Let me ask you something about horse racing. You've been a fan for years, obviously, not just a better. And, you know, I like it, too. And I hope Gulfstream stays open. There's so many different rumors and speculations about stuff happening with the track. I hope that doesn't happen, but it's just now they got their summer meet, and I wanted to ask you this. Why did they go to Monday when it used to be Friday, Saturday, Sunday? Do you know?
33: Very interesting. Yeah, I'm still involved with Gulfstream Park. I do a show out there. We were doing a show out there every Friday.
0: Yeah.
33: As part of, believe it or not, a restaurant show. We were promoting some of the food options out there at Gulfstream Park. On a restaurant show that I have with Mike Mayo of the Sun Sentinel fame.
0: Mm-hmm.
33: And so I kind of have the inside scoop on that. But it makes sense from this standpoint. If you're looking at simulcast revenue,
0: okay,
33: in other words, people betting tracks that they're not actually at, and they're betting it through applications, various apps, they're betting it in other cities and other tracks. And I'm a big simulcast guy because I'm a screen-to-screen better when it comes to horse racing. Whatever race is going off next, I'm betting on it. I don't have the discipline you do to just put up like $400 on four bombs every half hour and usually hit right away. But if you're looking at simulcast revenue and people betting tracks, Gulfstream, in terms of prestige and being like an important track, even if the racing isn't as good as it was, they would be the biggest track going on a Monday.
0: Okay.
33: You have other tracks. You had what used to be Philadelphia Park, now known as Parks. And then you have a bunch of what would be considered B to C and even Bush League tracks going.
0: Okay.
33: So now they become the focal point of the betting on Mondays instead of being and also ran to Saratoga and Del Mar on Fridays.
0: Okay.
33: So it made sense to reposition themselves if they were only going to race 3 days a week. And the stats are in, Greek. The first day that they did this, the first week they did this, the Monday revenue was far in excess of what they were handling on Friday.
0: Wow.
33: So if you're looking at how tracks make money, they make money by the amount of money that they handle in terms of wagering. They don't care if you win or lose. They're taking their percentage one way or the other. So would they rather have a percentage of, say, $5 million? I'm just throwing a number out there
0: as an
33: example. Or a percentage of $2 million. And the money was very, very heavily favorable in terms of moving to Monday from the Friday prior. So that was, I think, part of the rationale.
0: Oh, great move. I mean, like you said, that's...
33: From
0: I was
33: that
0: waiting.
33: Standpoint, it's successful. Yeah.
0: Yeah, it was one of the reasons I wanted to have you on. I wanted to ask you if you knew about it. And that makes exact sense. You know what? You're the only game in town on Monday. So if people want to bet, they got to bet with you. So actually, it was a smart move that they did that. Because, again, for traditionally, you know, I used to go Friday, Saturday, and Sunday. Sometimes Friday afternoons, I would go locally or get down there. But then I heard Monday. I go, Monday? That's such a weird day. But like you said, it's a quiet day. So it's a day that people are going to go if they want to bet, and they're going to hammer it. And that's great for them.
33: It became the number one prestige track in terms of you know what their perception is. I mean, they may not be having the greatest racing. It may be comparable with what is happening in other tracks. But if you're thinking about, am I going to bet Thistle Downs? Am I going to bet Belterra? Am I going to bet Parks? Oh, I've got Gulfstream. They become the number one track on Monday in terms of simulcast revenue. And that's pretty much what happened the first week they did it. So as absurd as it seemed, it was a move that, from a financial standpoint, probably made sense.
0: Great. Thanks for the information on that. I was going to really wanted to ask you about that. And you've been, have you been to Saratoga?
33: I've been to Saratoga, believe it or not. Having grown up in New York, been a racing fan since my earliest memories, going back to the fourth grade when we used to get the Herald Tribune for current events purposes. And a lady that sat next to me, a young woman, still remember named Drina Turner, we would turn immediately to the racing page. And so I was always interested in this. All of those years that I was there, it was about a 3-hour schlep from where I lived. And I couldn't justify driving 6 hours round trip to go to a racetrack, even though I used to go to Yonkers and all these other places that were a little bit out of the way from Long Island where I was living at the time. But I've only been there once in my lifetime.
0: Oh, wow.
33: And I may be going back this August to do some work there, but it's absolutely spectacular. I mean,
0: yeah, I've heard
33: Keeneland is one of my places I love going, and I love going to certain racetracks. Been to Churchill a few times, although Keeneland is kind of the best. I've been to Del Mar. There was nothing like it. If you just wanted to kind of have an escape, which was a little bit of what sports is all about, and certainly thoroughbred racing, and just be in a place that seems like it's nirvana, with wagering, of course. Saratoga is that place. It's absolutely spectacular, and anybody who's even the slightest marginal racing fan should make sure they put it on their bucket list to go there at least one time. But I would like to make it an annual trek, as you've already mentioned, my days are numbered.
0: No, you're not. We got to run. Stop it.
33: 82 now?
0: You're over. They raised it to 82, so I got the over. Defo, always good talking to you. Thank you for making time. I'm sorry I held you up with your lady. Maybe by next week when we talk, we'll find out where LeBron is going. But stay healthy, my friend, and keep in touch.
33: He'll be in a Heat uniform, number 6.
0: All right.
33: I have the jersey right now, and you can sell 1,000 of them on your show.
0: All right, thank you. I love you. Stay out of trouble. Real quick, we're going to look at the baseball lines tonight. Dodgers and Phillies back in cheesesteak country. Phillies minus 120. I like the Dodgers tonight. You got Minnesota and Cleveland. Cleveland's favorites over Minnesota, 155. Tampa Bay and Toronto. Tampa Bay got a win last night. Toronto's dog tonight. Baltimore and Boston. You bet Boston till the wheels fall off. I mean, that's what you do. San Diego and Atlanta. Atlanta minus 145. Milwaukee and the Mets. The Mets can't hit water if they fell out of a boat. Milwaukee minus 140. Now they have the best record in baseball, by the way, Brewers. Kansas City and San Fran, Kansas City minus 105. White Sox, big bats, baby. White Sox are for real. Can they be 2 in a row? Texas, yes, they can. Detroit and Chicago, Chicago minus 120. Marlins, underdogs, minus 125. What are they going to do? The Marlins win tonight or what? They've lost 7 in a row. Is tonight? Again, teams losing, don't bet on them. Washington, Colorado, they got the bats. Washington, -115. St. Louis and Angels. Angels favorite there. A's in Arizona, and you got Arizona favorite there, and Cincy and Seattle. I'm going to go with the Dodgers, Washington, and the White Sox. 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This is The Greek. You guys have a great afternoon. Always appreciate you listening to The Greek. So we'll be back tomorrow with our big ace, Kelly, for golf. This guy just had another big winner last week, if you listened, where he crushed it. Have a good night, everybody. Let's go with the Red Sox again. Peace.
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15: 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Who were they? What made them so notorious? How did the internet, or sometimes the algorithm, choose them? And what does a person do when they're suddenly confronted with more attention than the human psyche can handle? Take The Dress, a story that went uber viral in early 2015 in spite of being, well, kind of a boring optical illusion. A mother of the bride in Scotland took a picture of a dress she was thinking about wearing to her daughter's wedding. But she saw the dress as blue with black lace, and her daughter saw it as white with gold lace. One BuzzFeed post later, every single person on the internet was talking about the dress. But to me, the dress is a story about the last couple of months when the internet was still sort of fun. It was shortly before the stories that spread across the internet stopped being driven by exploited millennials with useless arts degrees and started being decided by algorithms hell-bent on growing internet usership at all costs. 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Internet history is a tricky thing to be invested in. 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
36: Ah, 1971. It was a simpler time, a groovy time. Soul Train had just started chugging along. Everyone had a lava lamp for some reason. Weeble started to wobble, but as we all know, they don't fall down.
37: It's really something.
36: But it wasn't all Weebles and bell-bottoms. There was also the Vietnam War and a growing nationwide movement protesting it.
38: Look behind you! See the thousands marching today!
36: Across the country, people were speaking up, and the more they did, the more they learned about the hidden underbelly of the most powerful law enforcement agency in the land. I'm Ed Helms, host of Snafu, Season 2, Medburg. The story of a daring heist that exposed J. Edgar Hoover's epic FBI snafu. Hear the incredible true story that almost got buried.
0: I was told that it might not be published the next day or might not be published ever.
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5: Danny, your stomach's going to drop. Are you ready? I'm wishing a speedy recovery to athletic Joshua Kuroda Grauer. He ruptured his testicle last night. A foul ball hit him in the junk, and he ruptured his nut.
9: Like he was just in the All-Star game.
5: Can you imagine? Like I'm nothing silly about it. I just feel bad for the dude. Imagine like you see a guy hit a ball with his ankle or foot, and you're like, oh, that's got to hurt. Ball bounced up, ruptured his testicle.
12: Was he wearing a cup?
5: No. Well, he had surgery, and now he's on the IL. So certainly not the injury you want. You don't want any injury, but. Doesn't it give you
13: Can they put it back together?
5: I don't know.
13: Hope so.
5: You know a funny story about Covino? In high school, I didn't know Covino then, but I know all the stories because we've known each other 20 years. You know when you were sick for like a week and a half? You ever remember like one time in school? Everyone's been sick for like once in their life, like a week and a half.
9: You know, it's called mono.
5: Like you had mono and then maybe like your grandma died or something. So like, you ever had that extended, you were gone from school for like a week or so?
13: I think you'd be out of school more than a week if you had mono. You're out of school for like months.
5: But you know what I mean?
13: Yeah,
5: Those weeks where like, oh, grandma something died happens, and then you were
13: something
5: sick.
13: Else,
5: and you missed school for
13: then
5: 2 weeks.
13: Then you go on a vacation.
5: Yeah.
13: And
12: are you talking about the time I was dying from scarlet fever?
5: Yeah, yes. Covino had polio. Covino was gone from school for a couple weeks. It's, you know, some
13: you had
5: sad circumstances. Probably, you know, made out with too many girls, got mono, and then his like grandpappy died.
13: You had cholera?
5: He came back, and while he was gone, all the kids on his baseball team started a rumor that he had to have one of his balls removed. So everyone kept going around saying, hey, Covino, you're number one. And he's like, what does that mean? Because they started a rumor that he only had one ball left.
12: That's the truth. Yeah. I remember getting off the, like, I wasn't even off the bus yet. And everyone's like, you're number one. I thought everyone was being supportive.
9: I'm thinking it was just jealousy because of your 27 Little League home runs.
12: It was probably that. One. But it really was a thing for a long time, man. And I learned at a young age, like, well, the more I ignore it, the more it goes away. So I just was like, yeah, that's stupid.
5: But when you let it joke.
12: But yeah, it really, like, it lingered for a while.
5: Because you probably react to it, stop, guys.
9: Was it weird, Cove? What was it like being in an iron lung for a whole week?
12: Yeah. It was really
5: just,
12: weird.
5: Just his head popping out.
12: Yeah.
5: Well, hey, again, wishing Joshua Kuroda Grauer the best. Underwent surgery. He's on the IL. Oh, man, rupturing a testicle cannot be a fun way to be on the IL.
12: You know what I'm learning too? I mean, I'm stating the obvious, but this is what makes quarterback great. And Joey Flacco points it out too. He's like, he says this. Speaking of old guys and their mentality, he's like, the young kids today, man, they don't play through the pain the way we used to. What you learn from this show is how tough this dude is and how likable Flacco is, who I thought was the most boring quarterback.
9: Yeah.
12: He's like the coolest dude and so likable and so tough. But what you really, really learn from watching all the dudes, Jaden Daniels, Baker Mayfield, Cam Ward, is the obvious, but you see it, how they play in so much pain.
9: They get so beat up.
12: They're never
9: 100%. Yeah.
12: They're just never 100%.
5: Well, not to name drop, but I remember Emmitt Smith years ago telling us that after week one, no one in the NFL was 100% the rest of the year. He goes, after week one, there is not one player that is playing at 100%.
12: Well, Flacco points it out. Like, he dislocated his finger, was still in the game. These guys won't do stuff like that, but they're all playing under really, really painful circumstances.
5: I'm gonna binge quarterback. It's on my radar now. Danny, I wanted to, like, I feel like I want to time it where I'm watching it leading up to that first
12: preseason
5: game.
12: Good, man.
9: It's worth the watch right now.
5: You know, Danny, I remember last season, now your quarterback, Kirk Cousins, I remember him taking his shirt off. And I'm like, man, he's ripped. No, I remember him taking his shirt off to get in that like jacuzzi. And I'm like, yo, he's got bruises all over his torso.
12: Not like Baker Mayfield's arm.
5: And then like,
12: oh my God.
5: But like, you see these guys. And I remember seeing McCaffrey during the season. every elbow, wrist. He's got cuts and scrapes. Like, these guys
12: Before, but Kittle, your boy George Kittle, said something that always stuck with me, and I've brought it up several times. He goes, imagine recovering from a car accident every week. That's what it's like. After a game, it's like recovering from a car accident because you're so banged up.
9: Multiple car accidents.
12: Yeah, it's incredible how much they have to put their bodies through. So when you see guys that have lasted as long as Flacco and these other older players, you really got to commend it. But anyway,
5: like a
12: ruptured testicle to bring up some painful conversation.
5: Well, I will watch quarterback. I'll start tonight. I got one more episode, and I'm done with Lonnie Hawkins, the Hawk.
12: It was really good.
9: Can't believe he made it all the way through.
12: Yeah, it's really good, bro.
5: It's done.
12: Honestly, you're the only guy that's mentioned it to me so far.
5: Well, guess what, dude? What do you want? He's a golfer. The theme song is even lame and silly. If you like Will Ferrell and his asinine antics, which I think we've all loved from, what did we say the other day?
12: Yeah, Elf, I love Will Ferrell.
5: Elf, Step Brothers, old school, Anchorman.
9: There's so much good stuff on TV and in the theater right now, though, Rich. It's
5: Danny,
9: down the list.
5: Listen, I'm caught up on Silo and Friends and Neighbors and all the shows. I do want to start Cape Fear and Quarterback. Those are the two on my radar. Cape Fear and Quarterback.
12: Quarterback was great, man.
5: But they're 25 minutes, Danny. And after my pain in the ass kids, I mean, my awesome little kids go to sleep. Sometimes I just need dumb Will Ferrell 30-minute episodes.
9: I get it.
5: Lonnie Hawkins, the Hawk. It's so dumb. But I think it's worth the watch, especially, like I said, when we're waiting for football, World Cup's over. So there you go. All right, let's take two quick phone calls. And in a little bit, we are going to play Last One Standing. We got some prizes to give away. Who do we got, Danny?
9: Now let's wrap up that last topic about the older guy smacking the youngster in Chicago. Matt in Iowa wants to weigh in.
5: Hey, what's up, Iowa?
6: Hey, what's up? Shout out to Iowa Sam, both Hawkeye State friends, man. No, the old guy is definitely out of line, and I think he's unpatriotic for doing it. Let me explain.
5: The young guy,
6: whether you agree with it or not, he's got First Amendment rights. He's exercising them. This guy's going to bully this dude into not exercising his God-given rights by the U.S. Constitution. I find that to be unpatriotic as hell.
12: I'm the one that's hard on the young guy, okay? I'm Covino. Yep. I agree with everything you said, but it's an old dude. And he's just asking the young guy, like, the kid couldn't put his rights away, you know, just for a minute for the old guy. But to appease the old guy.
5: He's entitled to it, and I get what you're saying. That guy fights that old, you know, patriotic man. He may have fought for our right for freedom. So you'd be like, well, then this idiotic kid has the freedom to sit there and do nothing.
12: True, but
5: it's still disrespectful.
9: That's what I was going to say, Rich. Even if you wanted to, you know, not salute something, at least stand up out of respect.
12: Yeah.
9: That's all he asked.
12: He didn't
9: instruct him to put his hand on his heart or do this with your hat, or he just asked him to stand up.
12: He does say it. He says, you know, stand up or get smacked. He does. I mean, he warns him and he, you know.
5: It's always been polarizing.
12: He could have been more. What's the word I'm looking for?
5: Tactful?
12: I guess he could have been more tactful about
9: like
12: his approach.
9: More polite.
12: More polite.
5: I mean, think about what a hot button topic this was when Kaepernick took a knee. I mean, this is not like these type of scenarios are not new in sports, right?
12: By the way, you know, for the record, patriotism is great. I'm not saying anything bad about it. This is more just about like, I don't know, just doing the right thing.
5: You know, it's
12: in the
5: it's,
12: moment.
5: Could I take you back history?
12: Like, I'm not really taking a patriotic stance here, are you?
5: No. Yeah. I'm going to take you back. I'm going to give you a 10-second history lesson after one more phone call. Who do we got, Danny?
9: All right. Tim Bob in Kentucky.
5: Yo, Tim Bob.
12: What up, Tim Bob?
5: Guy's got two first names.
12: What's up, Timbo?
8: Thank you so much for taking my call. This first time, long time.
5: Oh, thank you, man.
8: And I've got 3 points I want to make, and I'm going to try to make them as quick as I can. First of all, when I was growing up, and I didn't respect my elders, I got the three phases of reprimand. The first phase was my granddad who took the belt to me. Ooh. That only happened once. The second phase was my grandmother who made me go out in the backyard and cut off a hickory branch to use. And if it wasn't big enough, she'd go out and get one big enough to take care of business.
9: She sounds fun.
8: The third and final phase was my mom who had the hands of God. That she let down on me. Oh. So I learned at an early age that
10: You respect your elders. You don't have to agree with them.
5: You know, interestingly, let me ask you a question, Tim.
12: Hey, you got any leftover hickory sticks just when Rich bothers me?
10: Absolutely.
12: Can you send one here? Because Rich is really annoying.
5: We learned that through Adrian Peterson, no longer a hickory stick allowed.
9: There's no sign
12: here that says no hickory sticks allowed in the studio.
5: I'll slap your ass with a hickory stick. but I'll say this, though.
12: Bro, I'm going to slap you with a hickory stick.
5: Is Tim Bob still there?
12: Yeah.
9: He's listening.
5: Oh, put him on for a second. I want to ask him something. Tim Bob, in 2026, the reality is, though, that don't fly no more. It's been proven, like,
12: hitting
5: your kids. You know, no one's breaking out a hickory stick in 2026, Bob.
12: Kids record you, and they say they're going to put it on the internet. And you're like, oh, man, what am I going to do?
10: The bottom line is, a man that is, I'll say, 35 years old or younger is referred to as a kid. And it's the parents' fault for not raising the kids better to respect the elders.
5: I agree. I think respecting elders is a real problem. I'm saying in 2026, I don't know anyone that has told me that, like, hitting kids is flies anymore. That just no one's hitting their kid. No. That's just not this strategy. In fact, like Covino said, you can't hit your kids.
12: You can't get away with it.
9: I gave Koa a little slap on his bum a couple weeks back. It's the only time it's ever happened.
12: But you know what, Danny G? And that's fine. He's wearing a diaper anyway, right?
9: Yeah, but Brenda looked at me.
12: But you have a unified situation. You and she didn't have your back?
9: Oh, no. She looked at me and was like, no. Now, granted, I don't want to raise my kid like that. No. I don't think it should come to that. But there's got to be me teaching him right from wrong.
5: Of course, dude.
9: And there being certain consequences when he... strays off the path.
5: Can I tell you,
12: it's tougher in a co-parenting situation, though, too, because even if you wanted to, like, it's just always a sticky situation.
5: Yeah, because if you and your ex-wife don't agree, then all of a sudden you're the worst guy ever. You know, interestingly enough, Danny, sometimes I love when my wife and her mom, like, have a disagreement because I just sit back like, ooh. My son goes.
9: You're in the bleachers.
5: My son goes. I said something the other day, like, yeah, kids don't get a hit anymore. It's just not how it is. I was explaining to my kids, I'm like, you got to respect adults. I was teaching my kids, like, back in the day, I was saying stuff like, back in the day,
12: kids. Did you tell them the story about the hickory stick?
5: I was like, back in the day, kids, they were hickory sticks. I'm like, we would never hit you, but you do need to learn respect and how to do the right thing. And I was explaining to them. And my son goes, well, grandma slapped me in the butt a bunch. And my wife goes, what did grandma do? And he ratted out. Apparently, grandma spanked him on the butt.
12: Oh,
5: and like,
12: that's awesome.
5: my wife was like, what did grandma do?
12: Yeah. Best.
9: Yeah, because that's where grandma comes from.
5: I know. Grandma, I was like, ooh.
12: Yeah, what'd you do, Ben, you little jerk?
5: I didn't care because he's a little annoying boy at times. But my wife was like, what did grandma do?
12: That's funny, man.
5: And you know what? When you have sons and daughters, call me sexist all day, you treat them different. Like, I can't even imagine raising a hand to a young girl, but sometimes a little boy might need a little get over here.
12: Wait until those girls are teenagers telling you they hate you.
13: Shouldn't your wife have appreciated that? Because she's like, it wasn't her doing it. It was like a substitute. It was a proxy.
5: Honest, to be honest, I was like, ooh, grandma, okay. Grandma.
13: Hey, grandma got away with that. Okay. Mom's not going to do it.
5: You know, like a spank on the butt grandma.
9: Better though, Rich? I've caught her doing your move. Where she'll squeeze his wrist or hand and pull him by the arm.
5: Yeah.
9: And I'm very careful of that because I don't want to hurt my kid by being,
5: let me tell you, on the baseball field,
9: upset.
5: When my kid acts up and I'm coaching, I'm like, yeah, come here. I grab his hand. I'm like,
12: pull him by the ear.
5: But you know what?
13: That's how Jack Torrance injures Danny Torrance in The Shining, and he pulls his shoulder out.
9: Yeah, that's right.
13: Grab him too hard.
5: But let me tell you, though, you have a little girl. I can't even imagine doing anything to upset her. I know I'm probably going to raise a little monster, but I can't imagine doing anything to upset my daughter. But I could see little boys when they start going through puberty and testing their limits, when they're a little wise ass preteen, 12, 13, some of those boys very much need a little, but it's not how it's done anymore.
12: Well, if you haven't seen the clip, you will see the clip by later tonight. Especially on a slow day. Unless LeBron makes an announcement, you're going to see this clip.
5: That old guy's hoping LeBron James makes an announcement.
12: Yeah, it's the guy slapping the young man who didn't stand for the national anthem. What up, Sam?
13: I remember a very controversial episode of Roseanne back in the day where DJ Connor, the son, he takes their family car on like a joyride and like wrecks it. And at the end of the episode, or like at this very, very dramatic point, Roseanne like spanks him like three times on the butt. And it's like, it's really, you're like, oh my God, she just like, she just hit her little son because he did something so terrible.
5: Yeah.
13: And you're like supposed to learn, like, was this okay that she did this? Or like, was this acceptable? I remember that being very controversial at the time.
12: A very special Roseanne.
13: Yeah.
9: You do not want to miss this episode.
5: What did my wife say? My wife said, like, imagine you did something wrong. Would it make you feel better? Would you change how you did something if someone hit you? And I'm like, you know, not really, right? I mean, like, when you think about
9: I think we've learned other ways to teach children. Yeah,
12: break their toys.
13: Ooh, it's called the driver's seat from 1993.
5: I told my wife, do you change your mind on things if I spank you?
12: all right, now.
9: Now I just lock Koa out on the back patio. He has to drink from the hose.
5: Real quick question. Is it the right move? Or mentally wrong to break one of their toys? Kavino and I joke about how when he was a kid, his dad, Big Steve, broke one of his favorite toys.
12: Oh, well, you know, I was doing that whole, Mom! In my bed. Hey, cut down before I kick your ass, right? And I was like, you know how you just want to hear your mom's voice? What do you want, Steven? Nothing, Mom, right? Mom! Right? I was scared about something. And my dad said, I was probably C-blocking him. Who knows, right?
11: Hey! You say one more time, Cooney, geek, yeah.
12: And I was like, Mom, right? He came running in his tighty whities, all bedhead and mad at me. And he's like, you like this guitar? And I was like, yes. And he's like, did a honky tonk, man, and broke it.
9: Broke it over his head like Bo Jackson in a bat.
12: Snapped my guitar, man. I could have been the next Esteban. I could have been the next, like, you know, superstar Eddie Van Halen. But he broke my guitar as a little kid.
13: My buddy Danny had a Nerf gun, and he shot his dad, Rich. And Rich was always wearing transition lenses, where it was, like, clear and then sunglasses. Rich was always wearing, like, frames. Danny shoots it, and the suction cup sticks him right in the eye on the lens. And Rich is so ticked, he takes that, and he's like, ah! And he, like, breaks it in half, and it was just this huge controversy.
12: No, but Sam, I never, you know, bothered my dad again after that.
5: I don't know. Maybe that's
12: Danny playing.
5: Maybe that works. You like this?
12: My grandma bought me that guitar too. My dad crushed it.
9: Well, guys, programming.
12: I crushed my dreams.
9: Programming note, we are out of time and there's no time for you to talk LeBron.
12: Oh man.
9: Big round of applause, Sam.
12: Oh, man.
9: Yes. Thank you, Lord. Thank you, baby Jesus.
12: Danny G for last one standing. 877-99 on Fox.
5: Yeah, get involved now. Be the first one through.
12: CNR. It's the 76ers, and that's the biggest rumor going and swirling right now.
9: Apron. Dad in the heat.
5: Yeah, but why do you
12: I just
5: not
12: feel
5: think
12: like
5: it's...
12: that's the most boring choice of all.
5: The most boring choice is back to Cleveland.
12: I like the bookend story.
9: Yeah, some people like that happy ending, right?
12: I like the bookend. I like the power team.
9: You look like Justin Tucker. You should understand.
12: 76ers is the weakest of the storylines. At least for me, that's my opinion. And that's one of the biggest rumors swirling right now.
5: I see. I think...
9: Yeah, but we're out of time, so you guys are going to have to... Okay, check this out. At the very end of the show, after Last One Standing, you'll have 3 minutes to talk about this.
5: All right, fair enough. All right, we'll play Last One Standing next. If you want in, 877-99 on Fox. You can win that Kavino and Rich grilling apron. We got koozies. We got summer prize packs all coming up next. You want in, again, 877-99 on Fox.
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